0: Emily Jovesky has more.
1: BC Nurses Union President Adrian Gear said Monday the union had filed a 72-hour strike notice.
2: This decision was not made lightly.
1: BC's Labor Relations Board would mandate a minimum level of service for nurses, but Gear said job action could include refusing non-nursing tasks or restricting overtime. It comes after nurses rejected a tentative agreement reached with the province in May. Emily Jovesky, Vista News, Victoria.
3: Thank you, news team. Now we look over at sports. What the heck is going on in sports? Well, let me tell you, I'm definitely not just vamping trying to pull up the sports real quick here. FIFA, the World Cup, is it on today? Yeah, we've got the late game getting underway in just about an hour. Mexico and Ecuador. Do you remember that song? It's like 2000s dance track. I'll see if I can pull that out later today. I don't think we have it in the library, but earlier today, France beat Sweden. Mbappe headed to the round of 16, which is exciting. And of course, we're looking ahead to Saturday when Canada's next game is against Morocco. In the NBA, Kawhi Leonard, is he going to the Toronto Raptors in a trade? We'll see. Still waiting on that one. It sounds like it's going to happen. The dude who brought the championship to Toronto, what was that now, 7 years ago? Could be going back there. Wouldn't that be cool to see? And in the MLB today, the Toronto Blue Jays currently in a game up against the New York Mets. Now, in weather today in the Valley, like kind of not sunny, but also not cloudy. Like I'm looking outside, I see blue sky, but it's not bright by any stretch of the imagination. We got up to 20 degrees. That's actually where we're at right now. And we're expecting some drizzle overnight tonight into tomorrow, some showers on Thursday, and then things clearing up heading into the weekend. Daily temperatures between 17 and 24 degrees.
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0: We are into the last hour of the afternoon show. I should probably have some bumper music, something exciting. What should we do? Something to get us fired up for like our not Friday for a lot of us who get Canada Day off tomorrow. What about this?
1: It's the afternoon show with Nicholas Arnold.
0: This is my normal Friday at 5 o'clock song. I guess for me, this is kind of a Friday at 5 o'clock. I'm taking the Thursday and Friday off later this week. So this is my last time talking to you until Monday. So I'm excited. Hope you're excited. We've got lots on the way. Some Canada Day chatter, which I'm really trying hard to pronounce the N in Canada Day. We'll get to that in a second, but yeah, lots on the way. Happy to have you along for the ride. The fun continues under the metaphorical sun. It seems to just dip behind a cloud right now. Thanks for keeping the dial on 89.7.

Canada Day is tomorrow. So we're actually doing this thing on Sun FM where we are celebrating Canadian artists for the entire day. You will only hear Canadian bands, Canadian songs, Canadian singers. Really looking forward to it. One of those Canadian singers and also one of our Maiden Played in Canada musicians. If you haven't gone to check out all the great talent over on our new streaming service for new and emerging unsigned artists across the country, including a bunch here on Vancouver Island. One of those singers, Carrington Gillespie from Shaunigan Lake. Like, so much talent this kid has. Seriously, so much freaking talent. Only 17 years old, like just graduated high school. Still hasn't. Is it an N or an L license? I can't remember which one, but I bugged her about that when she was in on my show earlier this month. So talented, and I just heard this song of hers on our streaming service. I was like, we need to get this thing on the radio. It's called Weapons. And oh, by the way, Carrington playing Shaunigan Lake tomorrow morning for Canada Day.

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1: I'm going to be honest with you. I didn't realize how hard it kind of is to say the name of our country until I got into broadcasting. And you realize if you're really trying to enunciate every single sound in every single word that you are saying, Canada, the N in Canada, the amount of times that people, when they're saying it, and I've done it a couple of times this show, just when it's, you know, you're saying the word fast, it goes Canada. We drop the N, Canada. 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Canada. It's not that easy to say, to be honest with you.
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0: Okay, that's our show for day. Good day. I think that was like our best show ever.
1: Well, that's it. Almost at 6 o'clock here. I gotta get out of here. I am going, gone. Can you tell I could use some time off? Holy smokes. So tomorrow's Canada Day. We'll have the J-Bomb in doing Canada Day coverage. Canada Day, just fun. All Canadian artists throughout the entire day tomorrow. Looking forward to listening into that. I'm hitting the road. I'm hitting the sticks. Taking the next couple of days off after Canada Day. So I'll talk to you again on Monday, which is a treat. Thanks to Noah. He's going to be filling in on the afternoon show on Thursday and Friday for me. But I'm looking forward to just getting away a little bit. Not that we have anything to get away from here on Vancouver Island, but just getting out of the malaise of the everyday workday grind. Could you imagine if I had a hard job? Oh, God. I'd be really hard done by. Anyways, I'm out. Have a great Canada Day. Have a great rest of your week. We'll talk again next Monday. Ciao.

0: 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They're closer than you think.
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1: Feels like a Friday, does it not? Is that the vibe at your office? I guess offices probably aren't open. Your job site? Maybe everyone's huddling around, having that last dart or cup of coffee before the day gets started at 7 o'clock. Today feels like a Friday, at least in my brain, because it's Canada Day Eve. Maybe you get the day off tomorrow, taking a pancake breakfast somewhere. I want to celebrate the Canadiana in all of us on the show this morning. What is the most stereotypical Canadian thing about you? About you. For me, there's a couple. One of them is I say sorry all the time, even if I didn't do something wrong, just because it's a pretty easy get out of whatever is happening sort of word. Yesterday, I was working out, and at the gym, there's like the cubby system where everyone puts their bags because nobody leaves them in the change room, which I actually can appreciate. And someone was standing there and I started walking over and we made like the eye contact where we both knew there was going to be an interaction between us. And I just said, sorry. And it's like, why am I, didn't do anything wrong. Why am I apologizing to this person? I guess I'm inconveniencing them by asking them to walk or take a step to the left, shuffle over. I don't know. It was weird. The other thing is I worked at Timmy's. That's pretty Canadian. It was. But I worked at Timmy's when I was in high school and the year after. But if you want to chime in with the most stereotypical Canadian thing about you, you can text the show this morning. 250-746-4897. Matthew said, even in text, I say A all the time. If somebody else had messaged me that, saying A, I use it almost as a question. Nice day we're having, eh? Pretty hot out, eh? Roads are busy today, eh? It's like, why am I doing that? Why don't I just say, the roads are pretty busy, aren't they? Is A short for they? It can't be, but I use it like that. You want to chime in with the most Canadian stereotypical thing? All right, David. Most Canadian thing I do is pay more taxes. Cut.
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1: The most Canadian thing about you. Maybe in your DNA where it's mostly water, you're double-double. Or maybe a little bit of lager. Something like that. You own an entire coat rack full of flannels. You call it a toque and not a beanie. What are some of the stereotypical Canadian things about us? I think as little as we like to admit it, a lot of us say A. A lot of us do. Almost as like just a, it's almost like a double negative word where like you're already asking the question, but then you add A for no particular reason. I think another thing that a lot of us say, and Edward commented this on our 89.7 Sun FM CJSU Facebook page. Yeah, no, for sure. It is absurd that yeah, no, for sure and no, yeah, for sure mean two different things. And that yeah, no, for sure. Yeah, no, for sure is like, it could be deciphered as three different answers, but I think we all just understand each other when we do it. Yeah, no, I don't know about that is no. Yeah, no, for sure is yeah. Oh man, like we're confusing here, but I think a lot of us as Canadians have that yep, nope, for sure as part of our vocabulary. Another one that I got, this was from Tom over on the text line, said we give travel distance in time and not distance, right? Like I have no clue how many kilometers it is to Nanaimo, but I can tell you, oh, it's like, you know, 35 minutes. Jason said, we cheer for Team Canada no matter the sport. Yeah, not a big footy guy myself here, but I'm absolutely dialed and locked in on the World Cup. I do have to give the World Cup some credit here. The people writing the scripts for how all the games are supposed to go, they're doing a great job. Deciding basically that every game has a game-deciding goal in the last few minutes or it goes to the penalty kicks. Yeah, no, they really cooked when they came up with those ideas. But yeah, if you're wearing that red or that white or the maple leaf, no matter what sport it is, we are all backseat coaches for that.
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0: productive like working out or cleaning the house. 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
1: Tuesday, June 30th. It is the Christmas Eve to Canada Day. So I thought, let's talk about the most stereotypical Canadian things about us. Because we've got quite a few. We've all got that quirk. We describe how far away something is by minutes of driving and not kilometers. We have multiple different types of maple syrup in our fridge. Or we just enjoy a cold lager in the wintertime, because that's the way it works. But some of you have sent me your most stereotypical Canadian things, and I mean, this is fantastic. Shout out Jill for the message here. Said, I attended my first hockey game at 6 weeks old. Less fun fact, I once got zipped inside my oldest brother's still damp hockey bag for an hour. I helped him unpack and hang up his gear. I was 4 years old, and after we were done, I voluntarily climbed in the hockey bag once it was empty, simply because he said, okay, now hop in. I did. He zipped it up and walked away. Hockey gear sweat is a part of Jill's DNA after being in the bag for that long. Barb says A a lot. I also say A lot, Barb. And this one as well. Jordan said, as an East Coaster, when we say yeah, we breathe inwards. Yeah. I can't even do that. Yeah, I can't do it. Said, I've been able to get rid of the hard R's, though, like car, park, and wash. What is wash? Jordan said, you should get an East Coast correspondent segment. I'll get my people to talk to your people, Jordan. We'll figure that out. Because I am, in fact, an honorary Newfoundlander. They screeched me in when I visited like 5 years ago. I kissed the cod. I took the shot of screech. I said the Newfoundland prayer or whatever it is they called it. I'm kind of an East Coaster. Honorary, at least. It's when like that rich person gets the doctorate from university, even though they didn't do any schoolwork. I went to an event and they were like, you want to get screeched in? Sure, why not? What's the stereotypical Canadian thing about you? Ketchup chips are your fave? Poutine is your last supper?
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1: Today on the Sunrise Show, we are talking about the most stereotypical Canadian things about us. For me, I say sorry all the time for no reason. And I also had a high school job at Tim Hortons, which that's pretty Canadian. I mean, Jill is super Canadian, so Canadian, in fact, that she willingly walked at 4 years old into an empty hockey bag and allowed it to be zipped closed. Her brother then walked away, and she was in there for an hour. Also got this text from Crystal that said, I am as well an honorary Newfoundlander. Was screeched in when I was in RCMP training. That's quite Canadian. Being Royal Canadian Mounted Police, wearing the reds, the Surge reds, that is very stereotypical Canadian. Crystal said, our Newfoundlander instructor shipped in a cod for us to kiss. Yeah, because the RCMP training is in Saskatchewan, is it not? I think, is that the only one? Flying a cod from Newfoundland to Saskatchewan is a little bit stinky, but hey, if you're screeched in that way, then you're screeched in that way. I was screeched in by some guy at a festival in Newfoundland called Dildo Days. There is a community named Dildo. It is not named after what you think it is named after. But we went to this celebration. It was like Dunkin' Days for them, right? But it was being held at a school in their field and their caged-in basketball court where a Great Big C tribute band was performing. And so we went to that, and then some guy in between sets went on stage in like the bright yellow rain jacket with a thawed-out frozen cod and a jug of screech. And I got screeched in. So I am an honorary Newfoundlander, which is, I don't know, fairly stereotypical Canadian. The other thing that is stereotypically Canadian is how we have the murder chickens, the Canada geese, and our friend Carla, who very stereotypically Canadian, has a wound and scar from a Canada goose from way back when she was a kid, sent this text and said, three of our four TCPs, I imagine that's a traffic control personnel, because what Carla does, were required to wrangle about a dozen geese in the middle of the road. They swarmed an intersection, lots of paddle waving to get them moving, lots of hissing and honking. I stood atop the hill laughing. Yeah, I wouldn't want to get into an interaction with one of those Canada geese, because one of the very true Canadian stereotypes is that that bird named after our country, it has a bad reputation, which is absolutely deserved. Like, those things are dick.
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5: 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We go to Ruskin, Florida today, where a man was arrested and led away in handcuffs after he chased after an ambulance carrying a patient and caused it to crash. This comes from the Hillsborough County Sheriff's Office and Fire Rescue, who responded to a medical call involving a woman last Thursday at 10:50 p.m. Deputies said a man at the home became hostile towards paramedics as they treated the woman. That man's name, Johnny Armand. And according to sheriffs, paramedics ordered him multiple times to stay back, but he repeatedly tried to enter the ambulance and interfere with first responders. He was from the home the call came from. They said after the ambulance left the home with the patient, Armand got into his vehicle and began following it to the hospital, which, you know, that's not so bad. But then he intentionally used his vehicle multiple times to cut off the ambulance before directly accelerating towards it and trying to crash into it. The ambulance looked to avoid the collision, but got clipped, spun off the road, and hit into multiple utility boxes and a power pole. Apparently, there were two paramedics and the patient inside the back of the ambulance at the time of the crash. Sounds like they're okay. But the crash caused more than $100,000 in damage to both the ambulance and utility infrastructure. Armand was booked and charged with aggravated battery on a firefighter with a deadly weapon, aggravated battery with a deadly weapon, kind of the same thing, unlawfully threatening or harassing a first responder, criminal mischief, and burglary of an authorized emergency vehicle for calling 911 and then trying to distract slash attack the paramedics trying to treat the person they had in their house with them. Johnny Armand of Florida. Today's 840 Idiot.
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1: Summer's upon us, and as the weather keeps getting nicer and nicer, there are more and more events going on out there in the community. 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This Saturday, the first weekend of July, there's a posting for belly dance costume and accessories pop-up sale. They're saying a handful of belly dance buddies are selling some bling. If you ever wanted to get into belly dancing, I don't know if I have the belly for it. You know what? I think I do have the belly for it. Maybe I should try it sometime. They say there's going to be lots of fun items from full dance outfits to shiny accessories. It's not just for belly dancers. Lots of great items for your festival wear cosplay or Halloween costume closet. That'll be going on at the Spinning Ninny on Duncan Street, right just outside of the downtown core. Other community events looking ahead for this month, the Yubo Community Bowling Alley 75th anniversary is going on next Saturday. And yeah, the calendar's starting to fill up. The Island Folk Festival's coming up this month. Lots going on. Don't let your community event get lost in the noise. 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

0: through another day. 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
1: It's time for the Sun Olympics, brought to you by Country Grocer. Today, $75 off your next grocery bill. Up for grabs today, since we're the day before Canada Day, a Canadian band in Flip It and Reverse It. 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
2: Hi, Nicholas?
1: Yeah, that's me. Hi.
2: Hi, Nicholas. It's Bonnie. How are you?
1: Good. How are you, Bonnie?
2: Good.
1: It's been a minute.
2: It has been a while.
1: Holy. You got Canada Day plans?
2: Our family's coming over from the mainland, so we'll probably have a big barbecue, go hang out, maybe some fireworks safely if we can.
1: Yeah, that'd be nice. What's the go-to on the barbecue for you?
2: Hamburgers, hot dogs, nothing too fancy.
1: Yeah.
2: Steak. I'm always going steak. I'm like, really?
1: A nice steak, eh? Who else is in the car with you?
2: Pardon me?
1: Who else is in the car with you?
2: Oh, my mom and my son, Tristan.
1: Oh, hello, mom and son, Tristan.
3: Hello. Hello, Nicholas. How's your day?
1: It's going quite swimmingly. I'm excited for Canada Day tomorrow. I got to tell you, we get the day off here, so I'm pretty fired up for it.
2: That's awesome.
1: So today, in the Sun Olympics, you may have heard $75 off your next grocery bill up for grabs.
2: Fantastic. I'm just going to pull over here so that we can safely play.
1: Okay, perfect. I just lost my other sound clip. That's not good. I think I still have the reverse one. I'm not going to be able to play you the forward version. I'll tell you what it is if you get it right, though. Okay.
2: Okay.
1: Since Canada Day is tomorrow, we've got a Canadian song. Canadian content from the last 30 years. I'm hoping you have a shot at it. We play this song, I think, once a day, once every other day. And, so I'll give you 10 seconds of it sonically in reverse. I need the song title and the artist name for $75 off your next grocery bill.
2: Okay.
1: That'd go a long way towards your barbecue this weekend, eh?
2: That would be fantastic.
1: Okay. All right, Bonnie and team, here's the song.

0: have the...
1: Do you know that song?
0: I know the song, but I can't think of... I can't think of the artist.
2: I don't know. I have no idea.
0: Any clue?
3: It sounds really familiar, but I can't.
1: I'm going to push you. Yeah. Anything?
3: Sorry, Nicholas. Yeah.
1: Nothing? All right. I got to give you one of these. No dice. The song... Mariana's Trench. Are you familiar?
0: Oh, yes.
1: The song Desperate Measures.
0: Oh, okay. Okay, thanks. Have a great day.
1: Thanks for calling, guys. Have a great day tomorrow.
0: Okay, bye.
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eventually. So if our time is running out, day after day, we'll make the mundane a masterpiece. 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
1: I've got a bit of a beef with the FIFA World Cup here. 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First of all, they're not playing a game tomorrow on Canada Day. 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But they're playing on Saturday, which is the 4th of July, American Independence Day. What the what? And they're playing their next game in America. Don't they know there's two cities hosting FIFA in Canada? 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
0: 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I'm a Canadian. I'm a Canadian.
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1: Holy cow, he's legendary. He's Canadian. I never... What the heck?
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0: Hey, it's Matt from the Dunkin' Garage Cafe and Bakery. 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
5: 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Downtown Duncan is adding some sizzle to summer with Duncan Days, July 10th and 11th.
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1: Good morning. I'm Justin Baumgartner. The Cowichan Valley Regional District is getting set to move to Stage 3 water restrictions next week. The CVRD says it'll shift to Stage 3 on July 3rd. Stage 3 restrictions prohibit watering of lawns and all use of sprinklers and conventional irrigation. Additionally, outdoor water use will be limited to drip irrigation or hand watering of food and ornamental gardens before 9 a.m. and after 7 p.m. The CVRD says the Shellwood and Dogwood water systems are moving to Stage 4. And some good news for Cowichan Valley swimmers as the Crofton Outdoor Pool has opened for the summer. The pool in Crofton will be open until August 28th. It will be open for swimming lessons, length swimming, fitness classes, as well as swims for kids and youth. Also, Fuller Lake Park is opening Sunday and will remain open until August 29th. The park offers a supervised swimming area, a floating swim pier, picnic areas, and more amenities. North Cowichan Mayor Rob Douglas says the two facilities are an important part of the summer in the municipality as they provide opportunities for all residents to stay active. Climate and health advocates are renewing calls for the BC and federal governments to conduct a study into health impacts of BC's LNG industry. Documents show flaring at LNG Canada's Kitimat facility were as much as 18 times above permitted levels in April. LNG says monitoring shows the impact of its flaring on local air quality is low. Dr. Tim Takaro with Canadian Association of Physicians for the Environment says the stationary monitoring can be flawed.
2: The other problem with these monitors is that they don't measure benzene, for example, what we're very concerned about and we know is being emitted by the facility.
1: The communities of Squamish, New Westminster, Dawson Creek, Hazleton, and Terrace have joined calls for an independent health survey. And finally, researchers are calling for urgent updates to heat protections for workers in BC as the province marks the five-year anniversary of the deadly 2021 heat dome. A new report from BC Policy Solutions makes several recommendations for WorkSafe BC as the agency continues to update heat exposure regulations. Report co-author Shauna Clausen says the updates are long overdue.
3: We need to get these regulations updated now. The government already knows they need to be updated, which is excellent. The problem is that we haven't actually seen much movement on it.
1: The group's top recommendation is to establish specific temperature thresholds at which worker protections must be put in place.
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1: Taking a look at your Canada Day weather, possible showers for today and tonight. Not too bad at all. Sitting at around near a high of 20. Tomorrow, possibly rain as well. And then Friday, some clouds. Not too shabby. Could be better, but not too shabby. I'm not going to complain. Right now in the valley, cloud cover and not too bad at all.
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0: If I Had My Way, and that is by Big Sugar right here on Sound FM. Good morning. You are here with the J-Bomb. A little bit unorthodox to be here on a Wednesday, but it is Canada Day, and that means statutory holiday. We get to hang out one more time, and a bit of a change up from regular days. We are going to be out on the road, starting in Maple Bay, going all the way up to Ladysmith, and seeing exactly what is going to be going on throughout the Cowichan Valley. I can't wait. I honestly can't wait, and I'm looking forward to just getting out there and hitting the road. So stay tuned. Starting in the 10 o'clock hour, we are going to be out and about and seeing exactly what is going on in this great community. We do have music coming up from Sophie Simmons, Quadra Sound. But first, we're going to have Better to Be Loved right here on Sun FM.
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0: Quadra Sound with Starlight, and it is right here on Sun FM. Hey, it is the J-Bomb Canada Day. That means Canadian artists are going to be played right across the day. We got a special treat coming up for you in the 12 o'clock hour. And also, we're out on the road visiting Maple Bay, Shemanis, and Ladysmith, checking out all the events throughout the Cowichan Valley. But because today is Canada Day, National Day of Canada Day, it marks the anniversary of the Constitution Act, which united the colonies across Canada and Ontario and Quebec, Nova Scotia, New Brunswick, into a single country and serves as a statutory holiday for many people across Canada. So we are going to be out and about celebrating Canada's 159th birthday. I'm looking forward to it. If you see us out and about, give us a hey, what's up? Come on out and see us. And we'd love to hear from you at all the local events.
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0: Now, I was around in the 1980s, but I really don't recall Canada Day's first official name that was introduced back in like 1868, something like that. It was called Dominion Day. It was established by Royal Proclamation in 1868. And then it wasn't until 1982 that the holiday officially became Canada Day. Funny, because I was born in 78, and I really don't recall anybody ever saying Happy Dominion Day. The only thing I remember Dominion is the grocery store that was like Dominion. That's the only thing I really recall. And even then, my parents called it A&P. But either way, a little good piece of Canadian history. October 27th, 1982, the holiday was officially renamed from Dominion Day to Canada Day. That's a little fun piece of info.
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1: Good morning. I'm Justin Baumgartner. The Cowichan Valley Regional District is getting set to move the Stage 3 water restrictions next week. The CVRD says it'll shift to Stage 3 on July 3rd. Stage 3 restrictions prohibit watering of lawns and all use of sprinklers and conventional irrigation. Additionally, outdoor water use will be limited to drip irrigation or hand watering of food and ornamental gardens before 9 a.m. and after 7 p.m. The CVRD says the Shellwood and Dogwood water systems are moving to Stage 4. And some good news for Cowichan Valley swimmers as the Crofton Outdoor Pool has opened for the summer. The pool in Crofton will be open until August 28th. It will be open for swimming lessons, length swimming, fitness classes, as well as swims for kids and youth. Also, Fuller Lake Park is opening Sunday and will remain open until August 29th. The park offers a supervised swimming area, a floating swim pier, picnic areas, and more amenities. North Cowichan Mayor Rob Douglas says the two facilities are an important part of the summer in the municipality as they provide opportunities for all residents to stay active. Climate and health advocates are renewing calls for the BC and federal governments to conduct a study into health impacts of BC's LNG industry. Documents show flaring at LNG Canada's Kitimat facility were as much as 18 times above permitted levels in April. LNG says monitoring shows the impact of its flaring on local air quality is low. Dr. Tim Takaro with Canadian Association of Physicians for the Environment says the stationary monitoring can be flawed.
2: The other problem with these monitors is that they don't measure benzene, for example, what we're very concerned about and we know is being emitted by the facility.
1: The communities of Squamish, New Westminster, Dawson Creek, Hazleton, and Terrace have joined calls for an independent health survey. And finally, researchers are calling for urgent updates to heat protections for workers in BC as the province marks the five-year anniversary of the deadly 2021 heat dome. A new report from BC Policy Solutions makes several recommendations for WorkSafe BC as the agency continues to update heat exposure regulations. Report co-author Shauna Clausen says the updates are long overdue.
3: We need to get these regulations updated now. The government already knows they need to be updated, which is excellent. The problem is that we haven't actually seen much movement on it.
1: The group's top recommendation is to establish specific temperature thresholds at which worker protections must be put in place.
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1: Taking a look at your Canada Day weather, possible showers for today and tonight. Not too bad at all. Sitting at around near a high of 20. Tomorrow, possibly rain as well. And then Friday, some clouds. Not too shabby. Could be better, but not too shabby. I'm not going to complain. Right now in the valley, cloud cover and not too bad at all.
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6: Moving to Canada was

0: It is Canada Day Wednesday. Kind of an odd day for it to happen. But down here in Maple Bay, the parade is about to start. And I've seen lots of cars, lots of people coming out. Andrea, tell me a little bit about the parade here. How has this turned out so far compared to last year?
1: Well, last year we didn't have that many entrants, and I was a little surprised because it was very sunny and warm, but maybe it was too hot. But this year, hopefully there'll be more. We're hoping for 15 to 20 entrants in the parade. So, yeah, lots and lots of spirit in Maple Bay.
0: And a little bit about after the fact. I mean, even driving up here, I saw a lot of people on the sidewalk, on the streets as well, getting ready, getting amped up. What else does Maple Bay have to offer on Canada Day?
1: Well, the parade itself goes from the dog park at Andy Hutchins Park, and it winds its way down through the little streets to the rowing club down at Maple Bay proper. And then there's cake and... there's a band that plays. They sell ice cream and hot dogs and hamburgers and things like that. And it's just a whole lot of people show up. It's amazing. The community spirit in this town is great.
0: You had me a food. That's great. As we said, we're getting amped up for the parade. Come on down to Maple Bay. Lots of stuff going on, and we have the parade. Again, it's going to be starting very, very soon. So if you're not doing nothing, you're out in Maple Bay. Cheer on the parade and show your local support.
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0: Finger at 11, and that is Paralyzer, and it is right here on the Sound FM. Hey, this is J-Bomb calling you from Maple Bay. I'm telling you, the parade had definitely gotten big. Lots of people turning out, and it is such a great time down here. I can't get over the day. Can't get over the amount of community pride that's happening in Maple Bay for Canada Day celebrations. Lots of great stuff going on, and I'm telling you, if you have a few minutes, come on down. There's lots of stuff. I can't even name everything. There's just so much community pride, community spirit, and just one stop on the list of many for today. And I can't wait. If everything looks as good as it does here, anybody who goes anywhere in the Cowichan Valley is in for a phenomenal, fun-packed, family-filled day.
1: Canada is making incredible music right now, and you can be part of it. 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

0: still down here in Maple Bay where the parade is just wrapped up, and I got Bruce Finley, owner of the Lion Rampant. Bruce, a lot of community pride here. Looking at some of the floats and everything that were in the parade, how do you feel about this?
1: This is fantastic. It's one of those community events. You know, it's probably the best, shortest parade in Canada. And everybody comes out. There's hundreds of people along the route, and it's just fantastic. I love it.
0: I saw just the amount of people that were out here. You got more festivities going on. What can people expect if they come down here today?
1: Yeah, there's a whole event coming down at the Maple Bay Rowing Club. The parking lot's all blocked off. There's music, there's games, there's food. It's going to be a lot of fun for the afternoon.
0: And I can't get over the amount of community support. What does it mean to you, a business owner, seeing this amount of people just showing up for a parade?
1: I mean, it's so well attended. And, you know, I mean, people come down to Maple Bay, you know, year round, but this is unreal. This is one of those events that that I just love being at because of you know, the faces, the smiles, everybody's waving and, you know, shouting Happy Canada Day, which is fantastic.
0: Yeah, so if you're looking for something to do, come on down Maple Bay. Lots of great events still going on at the Rowing Club, and you won't be disappointed.
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0: Taking a look at your Canada Day weather, possible showers for today and tonight. Not too bad at all. Sitting at around near a high of 20. Tomorrow, possibly rain as well. And then Friday, some clouds. Not too shabby. Could be better, but not too shabby. I'm not going to complain. Right now in the valley, cloud cover, and not too bad at all.
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0: That is Get What You Give, and it is right here on Sun FM. Hey, it is the J-Bomb. Good morning. Just rolled into Shemanis, and I'm telling you, lots of great events going on straight across the valley. Waterwheel Park. I mean, I've never seen the amount of crowd that they have here right now. And it's only like just after 11 o'clock in the morning. Lots of stuff. I mean, there's just so much stuff going on here. And if you have a few minutes, you're in Shemanis, come on down and check it out. Lots of great stuff for the family. And hopefully we can get a few of the vendors and a few of the event people on air to talk about it. But it's a beautiful day. Come on down. Lots of great stuff going on. You won't be disappointed. And it's fun for the whole family.
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0: Hey, this is J-Bomb, and I am down here in Chemainus, Waterville Park. Lots of great vendors going on, lots of local artisans, lots of great foods, lots of great eats, all going to support the Canada Day celebrations, as well as local vendors as well. The Royal Canadian Legion is here with their barbecue. They got food going on, all the proceeds going to that. We have got the North Cowichan Fire Department putting on displays, EMS, the whole nine yards. I mean, just the amount of vendors down here at Waterville Park. If you are looking for something odd, something unique, something local, and supporting the local economy, come on down. Canada Day celebrations at Waterville Park. Lots of great vendors down here. You can find anything that you're looking for. Honestly, you can. And also, entertainment going on down at the theater. Phenomenal. Phenomenal. I'm telling you, I can't get over the amount of support throughout the Cowichan Valley and the local communities for vendors, for Canada Day celebrations. I mean, the support is phenomenal. And if you're looking for anything at all, you can find it down here. Lots of great stuff right here in the Cowichan Valley.
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0: We are in Chemainus right now, and I'm here with Ron, president of the Cowichan Valley Historical Society, and also with the Chemainus Museum. Ron, you put on quite an event here today. Tell me a little bit about what's going on.
1: So today we have games for the kids in Waterwheel Park, along with the fire trucks from our local fire office, the local ambulance. We have a small market. We also have the Legion putting on a barbecue, great hamburgers. We also have two face paintings, stations. Country grocers are here. No frills are here. We have in about 23 minutes, O Canada being sung on the stage. We have Tropic Mayhem music this afternoon. It goes on to 3 o'clock. We expect about 1,000 people here.
0: And you've already seen quite a bit of community support right around this area, Waterwheel Park. What does it mean to see all the support coming in from the community?
1: Well, Chemainus is a town of volunteers. And so this is put on by the Chemainus Valley Cultural Arts Society, the Chemainus Museum, the Legion. And it shows the community. People come from outside right now. They love coming to Chemainus. And it just shows the type of community we have. We're a very friendly community. You notice how everybody's just laughing and joking around here. And it just extends what Chemainus is all about.
0: Yeah, no, and that's great. And everybody, if you're looking for something to come on down to do, come on down to Chemainus, Waterwheel Park. You heard it from Ron himself. Lots of great stuff going on. A lot of community pride. And, of course, a lot of volunteers.
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8: 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Downtown Duncan is adding some sizzle to summer with Duncan Days, July 10th and 11th.
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1: Good afternoon, I'm Sage Daniels. BC Ferries says it has reached a major milestone in its Horseshoe Bay Langdale infrastructure program and says additional staging lanes will be open for the summer. Vista Radio's Tyler Hay has the details.
2: Despite the increase in space, travelers sailing to Departure Bay will still need to book ahead. Sailings from Nanaimo to Horseshoe Bay do not require a reservation, but BC Ferries recommends reserving anyways. Foot passengers on any route can sail without reservations, also vehicles sailing to Bowen Island and Langdale. There is still work to be done at the terminal, and BC Ferries says work will ramp up again after the busy summer season. Tyler Hay, Vista News.
1: If you're heading out for Canada Day, BC Highway Patrol is reminding drivers to make safety a priority. With Canada Day falling midweek, Corporal Michael McLaughlin says the reminder extends through the holiday weekend.
3: We can expect that people have taken some extra time off. 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Either way, speed limits exist for a reason. Make sure you're focused. Make sure you haven't had anything to drink or you're not under the influence of any drugs on our roads.
1: Drivers are also encouraged to check Drive BC before traveling for the latest road conditions.
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6: Taking a look at your Canada Day weather, possible showers for today and tonight. Not too bad at all. Sitting at around near a high of 20. Tomorrow, possibly rain as well. And then Friday, some clouds. Not too shabby. Could be better, but not too shabby. I'm not going to complain. Right now in the valley, cloud cover, and not too bad at all.
7: Ooh, Mr. Canadian.
8: How's it going, eh?
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9: I'm a Canadian, I'm a Canadian, I'm a Canadian.
8: What?
10: Mike Myers?
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10: Schwing.
8: I did not know he was Canadian.
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11: Happy Canada Day.
8: Holy cow, he's legendary. He's Canadian. I never... What the heck?
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12: Welcome to Made and Played in Canada, our Canada Day edition. I have Glenn, I have Amy Gilbert, who is one of our leads in Kelowna, which is hopping right now being the summer. Canada Day is an important marker for us. Before we get to chatting with Glenn, I just want to say Glenn and the Needful have been phenomenal as our co-curators with this project. You know, through two stages, where we are right now, opening to Canada on Canada Day, I can tell you we are over 200 bands. I might even say I haven't been in for a couple of days, but I would say we're probably pretty close to 300. This all started with an idea. It started with a lot of work behind the scenes with the platform, and then Canada took it from there, or Canadian artists took it from there. Led by you guys, I just want to go now and say, Amy, thank you for everything, and thanks for being a part of this.
13: Well, absolutely. You know what I have to say? That is so amazing to see the amount of talent, the work people are putting in to be featured on this website, to get radio play. It is so inspiring to see the state of Canadian music and what it can be moving forward.
12: MadeandPlayedInCanada.ca. Mm-hmm. And Glenn, has it been everything that you envisioned?
14: It's been great. It's been, you know what? I would say so. I'm happy to see it grow more.
12: Yeah.
14: I love what it is. I love the idea. Whether one person or a million people are using it, it's important to have it. You know, and it's Canadian. I'm super impressed with how quickly it actually formed. You mm-hmm. know, once the discussions were had, it suddenly formed, and you know, it's been really great working with Vista. Been an honor and a privilege, you know, to work with you guys on Made and Played and with the tour. So I'm just over the moon about everything, and I can't wait to see it grow more.
12: Here's the neat part about this is we started the program, the website, and the Needful started the tour all in conjunction. So we've actually had four of these episodes, and they kind of rolled across Canada, followed you as you went on tour. So let's start from the very beginning, West Coast style. On the island, you guys started here. You got to see
10: Well, Glenn, you spent a lot of time on the island, too, but it was very neat getting to see your team, including the roadies. They were fantastic, too. You got to know some locals on tour, though. There was even a few that you saw more than once at your shows.
14: You know what? I love it. You know, I have a feeling that's what I love the most about this. We just started, and every show we played, I noticed we made at least one fan. At least one person would come up and talk to me or say something about, oh, that was actually good, or I actually liked it in the first few shows. So I believe it was our second show, The Brewery in Duncan, The Red Arrow. It was a great show. We had a contest winner. One of the contest winners from Duncan got to talk with her. It was really nice. And then the next day, we were at the Trooper show in Nanaimo. And we're waiting out back, you know, waiting in the, you know, because we're in this band, we get to go to the back part.
10: Right.
14: And I see her out there and she goes, hey, you guys, what's up? And I recognize her. And she was the contest winner. So we got to see her again at the Trooper show. So that was really cool. And, you know, she came and talked to us at the merch table, got to reconnect, just like make a little special connection because I think she really enjoyed the music. There's another young guy, Lorenzo. He was at the first Trooper show and we saw him at the second one. The second Trooper show was when we got our record finally, the pressed records finished, ready to sell. So that was our first show with them. Mm-hmm. So Lorenzo, he's the first guy that bought one off of us. I signed it for him, and he told me he put it in his record collection. And he said that our set was his favorite set this year.
10: That's amazing.
14: His name is Lorenzo. Yeah, he's an awesome young guy, and I hope he's enjoying other shows, and I hope he enjoys the record. And you know, I'll always remember that one. That was the first one we sold, actually. So we got number one.
10: A couple of the episodes that we did right off the bat, we talked about your merch a couple of times. The Walkman was phenomenal, and you just reminded me of a scene in the port at the merch table as Carlo and I were walking back towards the green room, and a couple of ladies walked past us and said, "It's the Needful. You got to get that Walkman." And Carlo just kind of looked at me. Went well, it works. It was just like the light went on. Well, it works. It was fantastic. What was your favorite part of the tour and why? Like, what was the reason for being the favorite part?
14: Oh, that's a very good question because there were so many fun parts. Aside from the Trooper part, because that was something very special. My favorite part was actually just getting out there doing it. You know, it's kind of a vague answer, but the truth is every show is different, you know. Like I said, my job at that show is to hopefully connect with somebody, to get somebody hooked on this music. And you know, I enjoy that part. If I was going to say my absolute favorite, it had to be our last show in Bracebridge.
10: Nice.
14: It was a Friday night. Everyone was there ready to go. They were there for this. It was a great venue. It sounded amazing. After we played our sets, our man Travis, T-Rab the Transformer, he put on his DJ thing and DJ'd the rest of the night until like 2 a.m. It was a very good party. It was a very good crowd. The energy was amazing. So I would say that was a strong end to the whole tour. I have to put it there then.
10: Nice. Very cool. Yeah.
15: Was there a challenging part of being on tour?
14: For me, the challenging part is that I've been out of the game for so long, the music game for so long, that I had to get back into all of this. You know, the other guys have been consistently doing, you know, touring around Canada, doing their thing. For me, it was just getting out there and doing it, performing again. But I found every time it was just, I would get nervous and then get on the stage and it would go just fine. Aside from that, I would say like the hardest part about touring is keeping the good relation with your band and your crew. You know, you want to make sure that everything is harmonious because you don't need to have any silly little issues because of egos or whatever. So it's nice that we didn't actually run into that issue on this tour, which was great. It bodes well, honestly, for the future. But that was the one thing that I'm always, in any travel with people, but especially on a tour, like we're a band, we have to be able to function and form as a unit. So I think we all showed a lot of respect for each other. And I think that's going to be the hardest part from what I've heard other bands talk about.
15: Well, it seems like you turned that challenge into an accomplishment. So speaking of accomplishments, is there one that you're most proud of on this tour?
14: I was thinking about this. There's so many things that we accomplished actually on this tour and in this year. We actually got the tour booked. We did it. We got our physical copies of the tapes and the records and the CDs of the Angels album. Once again, another big accomplishment. We got the Rising Angels album, our first one finished.
11: Canada is full of incredible music. And if you're making it here, we want to hear it. Made and played in Canada.ca.
14: We're going to keep on making more music. So, like, there's more accomplishments to come.
15: You filmed a music video
10: That
15: on this tour as well. What was that like? Tell us about that experience. How has it been received?
14: That was fun. Very fun video to make. We were working with a really great film guy from London. I really love working with him, and I'm looking forward to doing future work. He basically put this all together with a small crew. We made a bit of a story. We went to my manager's house out in the foothills of Calgary. So we had like a really beautiful scenery. We filmed all day. We got it done. It was full power, you know, a great, like I said, the great crew. I got the video on a very special day that it came out. It was like my mother's birthday or something. Yeah, that's right. It came out on the 31st. I got the copy of it. It's done. And I said, is this ready? This is it. It's ready to go. I said, yeah, it's ready. It's like, they get it up today. It's my mother's birthday today. So it was a very special video for me because like, it's my favorite song. It's the, what do you call it? We'd call it the title song off the album, you know, kind of thing. That's why we made the video for it. So I was just happy to have it. So happy to do it. Can't wait to do more videos. And then to see it finished was amazing.
15: So the song is Oh Darlin'. And
14: Oh Darlin'. Right?
15: And people can see it everywhere. They want to check it out.
14: Check it out on YouTube. You can also go onto our Instagram. You'll get that Instagram version, which is also really cool. It's like three videos in one. I've never seen that before, but apparently we do that. So yeah, check it out. I believe you could probably see it on the website too, theneedfulmusic.com.
15: And you played it on tour. I mean, I loved it. But did you have a song that you feel like connected with audiences really well, or a song that surprised you with a response?
14: Yeah, you know, there's two songs that I can think of that are super special to me on this tour. One of them is called The Truth, because the way we recorded it, it ends up sort of sounding different when we do it with the rock band. But the thing is every time we play it, it seems to get some attention. I can see that people are going, oh, we do it a little bit more rock version, and it's pretty nice. And I just like the rock. It's fun. And then the next one that I'd say is pretty special to me is Unfolding, off the new album that we're releasing soon, called The Dream Reality. It's special to me because I'm working with my very good friend Josh on that album. And so he was on the tour with us, so I would get him to play the guitar for it, and I would just get to sing. And that's the only song I do that right now, but that's the goal. Eventually, I'd like to be able to where I can just get to sing, and this song sort of lets me do that. It gives me a little taste of what it's like, and honestly, the reception is always amazing because I can do more. I can just relax on the guitar playing. I let him do it, and I just go for it and sing. And I just feel like it's special because I get my friend to play it with us. The audience seems to like it. I get a little bit of a different feeling just to be able to play and sing without playing. Those are my two favorite ones to play on the tour, I think.
15: You did open for Trooper twice on the island.
10: So good.
15: Which is incredible. That's an incredible experience. Yeah. You know, they're Canadian legends. What were nerves like?
10: Right?
15: Maybe not as relaxed.
14: Oh my gosh. Check it out. Here's my thing as an artist. I noticed this a long time ago. If you're feeling nervous before a show, that's good. It means there's energy to play with. If you're not feeling nervous, that means, oh, this show isn't going to be very good tonight. Because there's not, the energy is just isn't there. And so the energy from that first show, from the first Trooper show was, you know, it didn't actually hit me until about 40 minutes before going on. Until about 40 minutes, and then I realized we're going on, and then about 10 minutes before going on, it really hit me. I was going, whoa, you guys. And I could see the rest of the band was feeling it too. You know, this was a big opportunity for all of us. The next Trooper show, we still felt it. It's just I think it was a little bit less nerve-wracking because, you know, we did it before. We can do it again. We've just finished doing it a whole bunch of times. I would say the nerves were great. I actually really liked feeling that nervous. It meant it was going to be a good show, and it was.
10: I will say thank you for the invite to the Green Room. That experience for me, I don't get that often. Been to a lot of shows, but never got that. So Carlo walking me back there and seeing you guys work and get ready and prepare. You sort of hit on it early in this conversation about that energy and chemistry that you guys have to have, and you glad you felt it right away. I saw that from show one. At least the Port Theater. And you know what? Even Ace. It was small, intimate, and then all of a sudden you turned it up, opening for Trooper. You rocked up like songs like Oh Darling, where you and I are talking on Comox Lake. You're playing an acoustic. We're just talking about where the song came from. I'm watching your dog. Like, it was just one of those cool moments where this is a cool song and the story behind it made sense. And all of a sudden we see it on the stage. And by the way, Glenn's a guitarist too. So you get a chance to see him. He's lead singer, guitarist, harmonizing with his drummer who's keeping time. And Oh Darling took on an entirely new image. And it all started in the green room with your chemistry and the way you guys talked about how you're going to tackle songs. It was really neat to watch. Really neat. So I appreciate that.
14: Thanks, Kent. It's fun. You know, I really love playing that song. It's one of my favorites. It's my favorite one to play on an acoustic guitar. Every time I play it anywhere, and people like it. Mm-hmm. So when we play with the band, it's just that much more energy for me to ride. You know, when we get on that stage, any stage, and I have a mic and I can do it, mm-hmm. I just get into a different zone altogether. And it's a nice song. Everybody can like it. Everybody can get along with it. It rocks, but it's sweet.
10: Yeah.
14: And it's fun to play.
10: Great story behind it, too. But, okay, I hate to ask this question, but I'm going to ask it now. You've just finished a huge job. You finished this tour. All the work that goes behind the scenes with the roadies, Carlo, you guys on tour. What does the road ahead look like for the Needful? Are you doing this again in, like, 10 days?
14: Not in 10 days.
10: Okay.
14: But, well, you know, we have to plan the next tour. Basically, me and the team, we have to get together, do some, what do you call that? Strategy meetings, futurize a little bit, find out when exactly we could do the next round of shows. My hope is that September, October is a full power, get with the band, develop the sound more, work on some more tracks for the set list, get some extra players. I hope we're looking to expand the band. You know, this isn't it. We have a next iteration coming, so I have to actually develop that. Mm-hmm. It's my hope that we can get some shows in that time too. And then again, we'll hopefully do something in the spring, summer of next year, if not sooner. Quite sure that we're going to be moving in that direction. We're going to keep on making music. We've been going full power on that, and that hasn't stopped. You know, we have plans to do a lot of work in July and August, recording specifically, I should say. We're just doing our best to keep it going, keep the pan hot, as we like to say, keep creating more music, keep releasing it, and then make those shows, and hopefully keep talking with you guys at Vista, keep talking about Made and Played as well along the way. I'm just looking to stay active.
10: Glenn, you've gone all the way to across Canada to the finish. The tour's over. Really interested on what you would have to say to a new and emerging artist listening right now who is just at the start. They've written the songs. Do you have anything in the way of advice you can tell them?
14: So you've written the songs. They're mm-hmm. they're on Made and Played in Canada already, and you're about to start the tour. What I would say is, once you've started the tour, get serious about it. Have fun. You're here to make sure that the people have a good time. You know, you want to get them excited. So do your best to, you know, have fun with your audience. Don't be nervous, because if they're there at all, they're there to have a good time with you. Do your best to be peaceful with your band. If I don't know, every band is different. Bands are like relationships, you know, so you got to work on them. But make sure that you guys are all aligned. Make sure that, you know, if you've got any BS, leave it at home. Don't bring it on tour. Leave it at home, you know? It's tough to be out there, and it's not easy. You know, every artist knows how difficult it is actually. So do your best to just have fun with it, because it's lucky that we get to do this at all in the first place, to be honest.
10: Canada Day edition of the Made and Played in Canada radio program across the Vista Radio Network. Glenn, thank you so much. As always, we're looking forward to it. And Amy, thank you. Can't thank you enough.
14: Thanks, Kent. Thanks, everybody. And hey, everybody out there, happy Canada Day.
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13: Tell me about your group. Tell me about Quadra Sound. You guys are from Campbell River. I see that you started or have recorded your first EP. Tell me about your group.
14: All right, yeah. Well, we're old friends. Met these guys in middle school. Obviously, Jonathan, drummer, he's my brother. So we've been playing together a long time. As far as that EP, we recorded that with Brian House, pretty successful producer, and he moved to the island and we got hooked up with him. Coincidentally, it actually happened at the last time we opened for Daniel Wesley. His niece happened to be at the show and put us in contact, so it was quite magical, and that led to us recording with him, and he introduce us to our management team and so on and so forth.
13: So that has to feel like kind of a, you know, maybe not full circle, but a round trip moment where you're performing in front of Daniel Wesley and a show with him kind of got you this opportunity.
14: Absolutely. Actually, yeah. Now I'm expecting something epic to happen here, but maybe I shouldn't.
13: When did you guys, first start playing? How long have you been doing this?
14: I think when I met Clayton in grade seven, me and John were already, he already played drums. I played bass and a bit of guitar. And I met Clayton, he played guitar. So we became friends immediately and just started writing and stuff like that. But it wasn't until around 12th grade that I actually wanted to start a band. So that's kind of when the idea started. And as far as like officially Quadra Sounds launched, I think our first gig was Canada Day 2015. So this is actually, our 10th year together.
13: Pretty cool. What's your sound on your website? You guys say you're a little bit punk, a little bit classic rock. If someone's going to this show on Sunday, what can they expect to hear?
14: Yeah, it's definitely, we're heavily influenced by like late 60s, early 70s rock, but also like early 90s grunge. So it's some sort of amalgamation of those two things. It's got like a vintagey sort of feel, but like a 90s edge as well. So if you like Pearl Jam, Soundgarden, and Led Zeppelin, then you'll probably enjoy us.
13: Is that just sort of the stuff you guys maybe listened to growing up or in your teenage years and, really something that influenced your lives?
14: Yeah, we're certainly, we're all raised on classic rock. Our parents definitely introduced us to a lot of music. And then, throughout the teenage years is kind of when I discovered grunge on my own. And that really influenced us. But again, like, anything we listen to will influence the songs we write that day. So it's a big mix of stuff, but it's definitely rock and roll, and it's classic rock and roll. It's intense. It's in your face, but it's a good time.
13: So you've recorded this new EP. Is there sort of a timeline on that when you guys have your music coming out?
14: Yeah. We got a rough release date. We're working on setting up the first single right now, so it's probably going to be most likely next month, but we want everything set up before the release to make sure it's just rock solid. But at least two of the songs are mixed and mastered and ready to go. Now we just got to work on getting the release campaign and all the socials ready and stuff.
13: Cool. So like at the show, is it stuff off that EP? Is it covers? Is it a little bit of both? Some of your older stuff? What is, what do you play?
14: Yeah, we'll definitely be playing everything off all six tracks off the EP, as well as we're gonna play a lot of new stuff that we wrote this year as well and try it out in front of an audience and see how it goes. So we won't be doing any covers this set. We're just going to try to push our songs and get a reaction and see how it is.
13: Awesome. So how did you get connected with Daniel Wesley then this time? Was it a thing that, you heard he was coming back and maybe he mentioned you or, knew about you guys or, it just kind of seems funny and interesting that, you had this big opportunity playing a show with him and now here you are again.
14: Yeah, exactly. I believe Johnny knows more about this gig specifically. How did it come about? How did we get this?
3: Honestly, who like there were some people who are like in the booking industry that know this person and that person and who are good friends with Daniel Wesley. So it was kind of just your classic inner circle business, your classic booking, really.
14: Yeah, we also we've played at with Red Arrow before, right?
3: Yeah,
14: they've been big supporters of us like for a long time. So I'm sure that connection was a part of it as well.
13: Yeah, absolutely. When were you guys last here?
14: What was that? 2021, maybe?
3: Yeah.
14: Yeah, I think it was. Yeah, it was like
3: a little while ago now.
14: Yeah.
13: Couple years ago.
14: For sure.
13: Well, awesome. Why don't you guys, plug your socials, some of the upcoming shows that you guys have, where people can find more information on you.
14: Great. Thank you. Yeah. So for our socials, definitely follow us on Instagram at Quadra Sound. We also started a TikTok, so we're trying to build that as well. YouTube, subscribe to Quadra Sound there. And our website, pretty much for all details, quadrasoundmusic.com. Coming up shows, so this Saturday, playing in Lanceville, Superior Farms, outdoor gig with Wise Youngblood. So that'll be fun. And then Sunday, obviously, with Daniel Wesley. And Port Alberni, July 5th, with opening for Cameron Wakeholm. So that's going to be good as well.
13: Yeah, that's got to be exciting. You know, as a Vancouver Island artist, he's kind of really blown up over the last little bit, and getting to open up for him.
14: Oh, yeah, it's awesome. Yeah, we're really grateful for that one.

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1: Good afternoon, I'm Sage Daniels. BC Ferry says it has reached a major milestone in its Horseshoe Bay Langdale infrastructure program and says additional staging lanes will be open for the summer. Vista Radio's Tyler Hay has the details.
2: Despite the increase in space, travelers sailing to Departure Bay will still need to book ahead. Sailings from Nanaimo to Horseshoe Bay do not require a reservation, but BC Ferries recommends reserving anyways. Foot passengers on any route can sail without reservations, also vehicles sailing to Bowen Island and Langdale. There is still work to be done at the terminal, and BC Ferries says work will ramp up again after the busy summer season. Tyler Hay, Vista News.
1: If you're heading out for Canada Day, BC Highway Patrol is reminding drivers to make safety a priority. With Canada Day falling midweek, Corporal Michael McLaughlin says the reminder extends through the holiday weekend.
3: We can expect that people have taken some extra time off. Bear that in mind when you're using our highways. Traffic could be unexpectedly light or unexpectedly heavy. Either way, speed limits exist for a reason. Make sure you're focused. Make sure you haven't had anything to drink or you're not under the influence of any drugs on our roads.
1: Drivers are also encouraged to check Drive BC before traveling for the latest road conditions.
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5: Taking a look at your Canada Day weather. Possible showers for today and tonight. Not too bad. Not too bad at all. Sitting at around near a high of 20. Tomorrow, possibly rain as well. And then Friday, some clouds. Not too shabby. Could be better, but not too shabby. I'm not going to complain. Right now in the valley, cloud cover, and not too bad at all.
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6: 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Clicks. Clicks is just short for kilometers. How far is it from Winnipeg to Portage la Prairie? Oh, she's about 150 clicks, bud.
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0: Bachman Turner Overdrive. You ain't seen nothing yet right here on Sun FM. Hey, it is the J-Bomb up here in Ladysmith celebrating Canada Day throughout the Cowichan Valley. And I came across this fun booth. Lots of people getting their photo taken. And when I looked further, it was a Canadian booth. Caitlin, very unique. Tell me a little bit about what it's all about.
1: This photo booth is about taking photos of all your friends and family with all the fun Canada Day flocks.
0: And have you seen a lot of people coming by? I mean, like, it looks like it was fairly busy.

0: when you see the amount of people around. What is that like? What does that tell you with all the people around at this park?
1: It tells me that people are having fun and connecting with others and like just having fun on this fun Canada Day.
0: Yeah, exactly. And Alice, you've been kind of handing out the props to people. What has been the number one prop that people have gone for?
2: Well, I've kind of mostly handed it to them because I thought it was funny. It's like they look good in a Canadian tuxedo.
0: And you know what a Canadian tuxedo is?
2: Yeah.
0: What is it?
2: Like a jacket that's just like all jeans, like a jean jacket kind of.
0: Yeah, jean jacket, jean shirt, jean pants. And when you picture that in your head, you still think people look good in a Canadian tuxedo.
2: Yeah.
0: You heard it. If you are coming on down to Transfer Beach, which is where we are right now, get your photo taken. These two young ladies are going to be here to help you out. And maybe you might look good in a Canadian tuxedo. Who knows?
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0: oversized suit, part of Royal Canadian Marine Search and Rescue in Ladysmith. Suit, you're doing a great job here, raising awareness for safety. Tell me a little bit about your booth and what it means.
1: Hi, I'm here to represent the Station 29 out of Ladysmith, and we work with the public to give boating safety for all year. We also are paged out on calls

0: seen a lot of stuff going on, and especially with Canada Day, everybody on the boats, everybody having a good time. What is something that you would kind of put forward to those who are going to be venturing out on the water for today and over the course of the weekend?
1: Well, no matter what type of vessel that you go out on, being a paddleboard or a large vessel or a canoe, is to make sure you have all the safety equipment needed for your size vessel and for all the passengers on your vessel. The most important thing that I can emphasize is life jackets for everyone on board. But there's many other safety equipment that should be on your boat, like a flashlight, flares, a dewatering kit, a baler, everything that you would need in case of emergency on your vessel would be very important.
0: Perfect. So on top of having a great day in Ladysmith, if you're looking for something educational, learn a bit about safety, come on down. We are down here at Transfer Beach. And we're learning all about marine safety. Thank you, Sue. And we will join you guys at a later date.
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0: Alanis Morissette with You Ought to Know, and it is right here on Sound FM. Hey, this is J-Bomb. Good afternoon. I'm telling you, I have never seen a crowd of people across the Cowichan Valley at every event showing their support for their community as I have this Canada Day weekend. This is absolutely phenomenal from Maple Bay right up to Ladysmith and back. The pride, the support, and the energy that's coming out of each community, and I'm just so proud to be a part of it. Cowichan, you never disappoint, and the community support has just proven that time and time again. Great way to wrap up the Canada Day segment. I will come back to you within the 2 o'clock hour and with more great information.
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1: Good afternoon, I'm Sage Daniels. BC Ferries says it has reached a major milestone in its Horseshoe Bay Langdale infrastructure program and says additional staging lanes will be open for the summer. Vista Radio's Tyler Hay has the details.
2: Despite the increase in space, travelers sailing to Departure Bay will still need to book ahead. Sailings from Nanaimo to Horseshoe Bay do not require a reservation, but BC Ferries recommends reserving anyways. Foot passengers on any route can sail without reservations, also vehicles sailing to Bowen Island and Langdale. There is still work to be done at the terminal, and BC Ferries says work will ramp up again after the busy summer season. Tyler Hay, Vista News.
1: If you're heading out for Canada Day, BC Highway Patrol is reminding drivers to make safety a priority. With Canada Day falling midweek, Corporal Michael McLaughlin says the reminder extends through the holiday weekend.
3: We can expect that people have taken some extra time off. Bear that in mind when you're using our highways. Traffic could be unexpectedly light or unexpectedly heavy. Either way, speed limits exist for a reason. Make sure you're focused. Make sure you haven't had anything to drink or you're not under the influence of any drugs on our roads.
1: Drivers are also encouraged to check Drive BC before traveling for the latest road conditions.
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5: Taking a look at your Canada Day weather, possible showers for today and tonight. Not too bad at all. Sitting at around near a high of 20. Tomorrow, possibly rain as well. And then Friday, some clouds. Not too shabby. Could be better, but not too shabby. I'm not going to complain. Right now in the valley, cloud cover, and not too bad at all.
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0: The Headbands with Don't It Make You Feel, and it is right here on Sound FM. Hey, this is J-Bomb. Good afternoon. Just giving you a heads up going into the weekend. July the 5th, that is on a Sunday, the first annual Queen Margaret School Classic Cars for Kids show is going to be kicking off starting at 9 a.m. with awards going on at 2 p.m. We're going to bring you all the info that you need starting at 10 a.m. That's when Justice is going to be live on location. Check it out. It's going to be a great time. Lots of great stuff going on. Free admission, and all the proceeds are going to the Cowichan District Hospital Foundation and also supporting kids programs. So definitely, if it's something you're interested in, maybe it's not, looking for something to do on a Sunday, head on down Queen Margaret School for their first annual Classics for Kids car show.
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0: more Canadian artists on Canada Day. Gotta love it. I mean, everything about Canada, I absolutely love. One of the greatest nations on the face of the earth, if not the greatest nation. And now I get to go out and take part in several festivities that I didn't get a chance to earlier on today. So definitely looking forward to that. It was great hanging out with you all day, Canada Day, sharing talks, sharing events, and just sharing the whole day as well. 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